time to vote. Between the 6th and the 9th of June this year, millions of EU citizens will help shape the future of the European Union by voting in the European elections. The European Parliament is the only directly elected EU body, and the European elections are one of the biggest democratic events in the world. In this podcast series, we break down everything you need to know about the upcoming European Parliament elections. In this episode, we'll be exploring an important topic: how to find reliable sources and recognise official information from EU institutions, especially at a time of misinformation. With the European elections coming up, it's so important to be well informed about the candidates and policies and the important issues at stake. However, the internet is full of misleading information, making it challenging to separate fact from fiction. Today, we'll explore some strategies to navigate the information landscape effectively. Let's start by talking about why it is so important to find reliable sources. Misinformation can influence our perceptions and our decisions, especially when it comes to voting. The European Union is a complex entity, and understanding how it works requires accurate information. In general, when looking for information online, our first reflex is to type keywords into a search engine. This isn't a bad idea. However, keep in mind that the first search results are not necessarily the most reliable sources. They are often the most visited web pages, or they are simply sponsored. One key strategy to identify reliable sources is to go straight to the official websites of European institutions. These websites provide accurate, up-to-date information on policies, legislation, and the roles of EU institutions. The primary official website of the EU is europa.eu. Here, you can find a wealth of information directly from the source. How can you recognise official EU websites? Well, first and foremost, the domain names of official EU websites end with europa.eu. Furthermore, they are always available in all the official EU languages and mention other EU institutions or channels at the bottom of the webpage. Facts and figures on EU websites are always checked and verified with scientific sources and statistical institutions. Another tip is to look for official social media accounts verified or managed by the European institutions. These accounts often share reliable updates and clarifications on important issues. Verified accounts usually have a blue tick next to their name, indicating that they are authentic. In addition, consider visiting the official websites of political parties and candidates taking part in the European elections. These websites often outline their programmes and policy proposals in detail, helping you to make informed comparisons. It's also essential to cross-check information from multiple sources. If a particular piece of news seems alarming or controversial, verify its accuracy with reputable news organisations or fact-checking websites. Lastly, be cautious of information shared on social media. While social media platforms can be very useful for connecting with others and staying informed, they are also potential breeding grounds for misinformation. Always verify the source and author before sharing or believing information published on the internet. To summarise, finding reliable sources in the lead-up to the European elections is a crucial step in making informed decisions. By accessing official websites, verifying information from multiple sources, and being critical of what you see online, you can navigate through the noise of misinformation and arrive at well-founded conclusions. Your vote will decide which members of the European Parliament will represent you in preparing new laws and will also influence the selection of the European Commission. These decisions will shape your daily life and the lives of people across the EU. Democracy is not something to take for granted. It is a collective achievement and thus a collective responsibility, and each and every one of us has a role to play in it. You can listen to more podcasts on Europarl Radio, the web radio of the European Parliament.

Roy Nerwin, Don Ray, Yidjitoch. Tá Lloyd Clay, it a gach institute in San Anthus, Parliament na Horpa in San Irv, fe ein chaim chon keen, on is gagin tofer tre yakocht, Slond Isle, agus Munin. 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

In this episode of the Jargon Jungle series, we're taking a look at one of the fundamental features that make the European Union work, the EU treaties. You might be familiar with them already, but let's find out more about what they are and why they are so important.

An EU treaty is a legally binding agreement between all EU countries. These treaties set out the rules of the EU, how it works, what it can and cannot do, and how decisions are made. When a country signs and ratifies an EU treaty, it agrees to follow the rules set out in that treaty. This means respecting EU law, cooperating with other EU countries, and working together in shared institutions like the European Parliament. The obligations established in treaties are binding. Countries must follow the rules. But the EU also has non-binding texts, like political declarations and guidelines, which set out a direction for future action, but which cannot be enforced by EU courts. The story of the EU is a story of countries coming together, in the wake of war, to build peace and prosperity. It all started in the 1950s, not long after the Second World War. The idea was simple, but powerful. Countries working together economically are far less likely to fight against each other again. The first major milestone came in 1957 with the Treaty of Rome. This treaty established the European Economic Community, which aimed to forge closer ties between European economies and remove barriers to trade. The goal was to create a common market where goods, people, services, and money could move freely. It did not yet establish the European Union as we know it today, but it laid the foundations for it. Fast forward to 1992, and we reach a turning point, the Maastricht Treaty, also known as the Treaty on European Union. This was the moment when the European Union was officially born. It went beyond economics and introduced a political union. It also set the stage for the single currency, the euro, and gave us the concept of EU citizenship. This meant people were not just citizens of their own country, but also of the EU itself, with the right to live, work, and vote across borders. In the years that followed, the EU continued to grow and adapt. The Amsterdam Treaty, signed in 1997, made changes to help the EU run more smoothly and prepared it for new countries to join. It also gave more power to the European Parliament, making the EU more democratic and more accountable to its citizens. And in 2007 came the Lisbon Treaty. Think of it as the most recent update to the EU. It streamlined decision-making, strengthened the role of both the European Parliament and national parliaments, and made the EU more transparent. It also gave the EU a full-time president of the European Council and a high representative for foreign affairs. In other words, stronger leadership on the global stage. The European Parliament doesn't write treaties, but it plays a crucial role in shaping them. It gives a voice to EU citizens and has to approve many of the changes that treaties bring. Over time, treaties have given Parliament more power in lawmaking, decisions on the EU budget, and in choosing the leadership of the European Commission. Parliament is also involved in any changes to treaties. While governments negotiate the changes, Parliament is consulted and must give its opinion. To sum up, EU treaties are the foundation of everything the EU does. They are binding agreements that shape how the EU works, from trade and money to climate policy and democratic principles. And as the EU evolves, so do its treaties.

country has not. The country has been ripped off. Ripped off like the Indians. Ripped off like jazz. Ripped off like nature. Ripped off like...

has grown up, the blues has grown up, blues is now. The blues is now. The blues is now. The blues is now. The blues has grown up, the blues has grown up, the blues is now.